0: Not only does he know rock music,
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0: It's time for Steve Gorman Sports.
2: Steve Gorman Sports. I said yesterday the Oklahoma City Thunder were

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0: Temple of the Dog with Hunger Strike on Steve Gorman Rocks. Two singers on that tune. The lower part is Eddie Vedder from Pearl Jam, and the high part is Chris Cornell from Soundgarden and Audioslave. Now, at the time they made that record, those guys were not household names. It was a few years before Pearl Jam and Soundgarden and later Audioslave became really successful amongst the biggest bands in the world. At the time, though, when they recorded Temple of the Dog, just dudes paying tribute to a friend who had passed away. Chris Cornell died 9 years ago yesterday. I still remember hearing about it for the first time. I could not believe it. I had seen Chris in L.A. the year before at an event with Jimmy Page, and he was so full of life and so vibrant and so funny and so smart and everything that he always seemed to be. I was happy to find out when I first spent time with him that he was that guy. Chris Cornell will never be forgotten. He will forever be missed. A singer who always had his own lane in the pool, if you know what I mean. He sounds like nobody else.
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18: When it comes to the myriad reasons people don't get enough exercise, psychologist Diana Hill has heard them all. She's the author of a new book with a great title, I Know I Should Exercise, But. On a recent episode of my podcast, Chasing Life, Hill told me the number one reason people don't exercise is because they don't feel like they have enough time. She told us that she encourages people she works with to shift from an either-or mindset to a both-and mindset. Hill herself uses time at her son's baseball game to walk around the field cheering him on instead of sitting on the sidelines. She also recommends setting up your space at home, at work, in the car to facilitate movement. So every night before I go to bed, I lay out my workout clothes next to my bathroom sink so they are waiting there for me as a good reminder. I'm Dr. Sanjay Gupta, helping you live a better life.

Billy Squire on Steve Gorman Rocks the Band. Van Halen, first thing you think of when you hear that name is probably Edward Van Halen, arguably the greatest guitarist in rock history. Usually people think next about the singers, David Lee Roth or Sammy Hagar. Not me. I always think about the rhythm section. Michael Anthony and Alex Van Halen, absolutely top-notch, top shelf, as good a band as has ever been. The three musicians in that band, originally Eddie, Alex, and Michael Anthony, just put them against any other three-piece, and man, you are cooking with gas. Alex Van Halen would be so much more highly regarded as a drummer if he hadn't been Eddie's brother. If they hadn't had the greatest guitarist on planet Earth in their band, people would have noticed the drummer's one of the greatest drummers on Earth. I've always said the most underrated drummer in rock history, Alex Van Halen. Here he is kicking off Hot for Teacher. 99.

That's true. Fact brought to you by Steve Gorman Rocks. You know Slash's iconic top hat? The first one that started it all? Yeah, well, he shoplifted it. Yes, that's true. And this is Steve Gorman Rocks.

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0: the day. The rock star. The radio star. The author. The Rock and Roll Hall of Fame nominee. And the cat owner. 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
2: Steve Gorman Sports. I said yesterday the Oklahoma City Thunder were going to win the NBA title this year. And then last night happened. Game one of the Western Conference Finals. Well, there's one thing we all know. The Spurs and the Thunder are the two best teams in the league. Nobody from the East is going to touch either one of these teams. I thought the Thunder would take care of the Spurs, and I thought the Spurs, because of their youth, are just waiting right around the corner to take over the league. But last night, 22-year-old Victor Wembanyama had 41 points and 24 rebounds in 49 minutes on the court. And I am a little concerned that he is way ahead of schedule and that the Thunder's window may be closing a whole lot faster than I could have possibly imagined, because next to Wembanyama is 20-year-old Dylan Harper, who had a game that no 20-year-old has had since Magic Johnson in 1980 with his stat line. The Spurs are the real deal. Look, I'm not saying it's going to happen. I still, if push came to shove, would pick the Thunder for experience. But oh my gosh, I know this much. The next 5 years in the NBA, if your team isn't called the Thunder or the Spurs, well, sorry, you ain't winning nothing. 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
14: A Better Life with Dr. Sanjay Gupta.
15: In recent years, scientists have really dialed up the urgency to understand PFAS, sometimes referred to as forever chemicals because of how long they take to break down. The latest study found these chemicals may be aging men in their 50s and 60s a bit faster than men who are younger or older or women of any age. Experts we talked to said the accumulation of PFAS may lower testosterone levels in men, impair sperm quality, and increase risks of testicular and kidney cancer. Women, it seems, just seem to be able to clear PFAS faster. Now, whether you're a man or a woman, trying to limit your exposure is a great idea. Three ways to do that. Filter your drinking water. Don't use non-stick cookware like Teflon, and avoid fast food packaging, which are sometimes coated with these chemicals. I'm Dr. Sanjay Gupta, helping you live a better life.
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1: The best part of the day begins now. It's time to get your rock on with Steve Gorman and April Rose. It's Steve Gorman Rocks. Welcome to the show.
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0: Tom Petty kicking off a Tuesday night of Steve Gorman Rocks. Don't Come Around Here No More. April, you know, he wrote that song with Dave Stewart from Eurythmics. And Dave Stewart wrote that song originally after he hooked up with Stevie Nicks.
1: You're kidding.
0: No. She took him home after a gig. And when they got up in the morning, he thought, oh, my God, I'm going to be with Stevie Nicks for the rest of my life. And right? She said, you gotta go.
1: She said, don't come around here no more, right?
0: Pretty much. She did. That's the story. So Dave Stewart from Eurythmics, that's the long and short of it, the best and the worst of it all in one night. But that's Stevie Nicks in a nutshell, isn't it?
1: Oh, that's my girl right there. She knows how to do it.
0: He was trampled under her feet. And speaking of which, here's Led Zeppelin.
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1: My wife and I were playing that Cards Against Humanity game, and apparently my answer kind of crossed the line, I guess, and she's not talking to me. I don't know what to do. Any advice?
0: Be like Steve. He doesn't play games. He only plays the best classic rock hits, like this one.
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0: the Bon Scott era, and not just for Bon, but the vibe of the band, it was still so raw. No one called AC/DC punk rock in the 70s, but they were more punk than the punks in terms of, no, we're going to do things our way. We are not here to impress you. We are just here to be great. And if you dig it, cool. And if not, cool. We're just doing our thing. AC/DC was so workmanlike. They were grinding away in Australia, playing clubs, pubs, working man's clubs. When you come out of that country as a rock band in the mid-70s and you've developed a following from those types of establishments, no punk club in London's going to scare you. AC/DC went to England. The punks were on top of the world, and they put them all right into the corner. AC/DC forever. If it rocks, it's on the Fox. 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
14: When it comes to the myriad reasons people don't get enough exercise, psychologist Diana Hill has heard them all. She's the author of a new book with a great title, I Know I Should Exercise, But. 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Hill herself uses time at her son's baseball game to walk around the field cheering him on instead of sitting on the sidelines. She also recommends setting up your space at home, at work, in the car to facilitate movement. So every night before I go to bed, I lay out my workout clothes next to my bathroom sink so they are waiting there for me as a good reminder. I'm Dr. Sanjay Gupta, helping you live a better life.
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AC/DC, Highway to Hell from 1979. That's the final album featuring the late, great Bon Scott. I love Brian Johnson. I love the records AC/DC has made with Brian Johnson. But, and there's always a but, I'm always partial to

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0: Joe Walsh, All Night Long on Steve Gorman Rocks. Brian Adams wrote this song, not about the year 1969 necessarily. To him, summer of 69 was the summer when all the good stuff finally happened. Here it is.
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0: Bryan Adams, the summer of 69. My summer of 69 would have been 1981. First summer where I had a girlfriend. First summer where I started to kind of grow, finally. My brothers were all really tall, really early in life. They had these giant growth spurts between like 8th and 9th grade. Not me. I was just growing slowly, a little bit of it at a time. But the summer of 81, as I was approaching my junior year in high school, finally, it started to kick in. All of a sudden, I had to shave. All of a sudden, you know, I thought I might make it to 6 feet before it's all said and done. I had a girlfriend. Suffice to say, it was one great summer. Pink Floyd right now on Steve Gorman Rocks. This is Brain Damage and Eclipse.
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0: It's time for Questionable Wisdom on Steve Gorman Rocks. 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
1: Listening on Wheels 104.5 out in Saginaw, we have Mike who needs some advice. Now, Mike is 34 years old, and he's been in a relationship with a girl named Rebecca for the last 5 years. They've talked about marriage, but Mike has made it clear that he wants to wait one more year before proposing. And Rebecca, she's not okay with that. She just gave him an ultimatum. Either he proposes in the next 3 months or they're over. Steve, what should he do?
2: Wow. Okay, I have no idea why he's got this notion that he needs to wait one more year. If you're 5 years into a relationship at the age of 34 and you think one more year is going to somehow make a difference, okay. Right. But I would hope he's explaining the why to Rebecca. If he has or hasn't, she clearly doesn't care. I think that we've got a problem here. Sounds like she just wants to be married because she wants to be married, which is fine. Sounds like he doesn't want to be married because he still wants to play the field, or he feels like before 35 of years of age is too early to settle down. Whatever it is, I just don't think this is a good match. I think that these guys want very different things, both micro and macro in life. And knowing only what I know from Mike's question, I think they both need to be looking elsewhere and moving on.
1: If it rocks, it's on the Fox.
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17: When it comes to the myriad reasons people don't get enough exercise, psychologist Diana Hill has heard them all. She's the author of a new book with a great title, I Know I Should Exercise, But. On a recent episode of my podcast, Chasing Life, Hill told me the number one reason people don't exercise is because they don't feel like they have enough time. She told us that she encourages people she works with to shift from an either-or mindset to a both and mindset. Hill herself uses time at her son's baseball game to walk around the field cheering him on instead of sitting on the sidelines. She also recommends setting up your space at home, at work, in the car to facilitate movement. So every night before I go to bed, I lay out my workout clothes next to my bathroom sink so they are waiting there for me as a good reminder. I'm Dr. Sanjay Gupta, helping you live a better life.
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1: Yeah, our host Steve Gorman, he's an actual rock star. 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

0: Heart with Crazy on You on Steve Gorman Rocks. I don't know how the song was written, but something tells me that riff came first. Bow, bow, bow, bow, bow, bow, bow. Bow, bow, bow, bow, bow, bow, bow. And, you know, a lot of bands have great parts. There's always a good riff somewhere laying around. But what are you going to do with it? Can you take a riff, an idea, and then add to it to turn that riff into an entire song? I mean, I know a guitar player will tell you the riff's the most important thing, but not really. Most fans, they want to sing along. It's like, what's that melody going to be? What are the words to the chorus going to be? Great songs have all of it. Heart was one of those bands. They would come up with a great guitar part and always match it with a melody you couldn't get out of your head, with a lyric that made perfect sense. I know plenty of bands that get one or two or three of those elements, but rarely all three. For Heart, man, they went three for three countless times. Riff, melody, lyric. Bing, bang, boom.
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11: You and I have never met, but I'm willing to bet that there is something you would like to do, but you feel like you can't, that it's too hard, that you don't deserve it. A colleague of mine recently told me about this new book called Brave Shift, 30 Mindset Changes to Transform Your Life. It's written by a woman named Michelle Carrer. Carrer says the one thing most people forget when they set a goal is to attach a reason to it. Having that reason is big. Because when you don't want to do something that's necessary to reach your goal, you can go back to your reason to find the motivation you need. Try to frame your goal as something you want to achieve, as opposed to being a bad part of yourself that you want to change. That will make you more likely to succeed, as will asking for help. All of us need it, and it makes people feel good to help you achieve your goals. I'm Dr. Sanjay Gupta, helping you live a better life.
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2: So they released the numbers on the roast of Kevin Hart on Netflix in terms of how many people viewed it. Ooh. The way they do it now, as opposed to the way they always did it years ago with ratings on TV shows, it was just how many people watched it when it aired. They don't do it that way now. It's sort of in 1 week type of thing is how they do it.
3: Right.
2: And I don't know where you think it might fall on the list of most watched things on Netflix.
4: I would say high.
3: I'm going to guess lower than you would expect.
2: How high do you think? Like, what are the other big things on Netflix that come to the top of your head, Chelsea?
4: Stranger Things.
2: Okay, that is one of them.
3: Is Squid Game on there?
2: That yes. is the other one, and yeah. that's the big one.
4: Is it number three behind those?
2: No.
4: Okay.
2: It's not even close.
4: Okay, I was worried for a second.
2: 13.5 million viewers in 1 week. By comparison, the Ronda Rousey fight, which was a Netflix streamer, 12.5 million just during the fight, apparently.
3: During those 17 seconds.
2: So that was
4: well, I mean, less to hang on for, you know, in the fight. A little bit more time invested. In
3: almost
4: the roast.
3: As equally funny.
4: How much do you have to watch to get credit?
2: It's just minutes. I don't think there's any rule, right?
3: The Ronda Rousey fight didn't even last a minute.
2: Yeah. So, I mean, obviously you tune in, that counts. There's no, you don't have to listen for 5 minutes or 30 or you're there, you're there. Squid Game, 265.2 million views.
3: In a week?
2: I think that's a month. But that's still, that's more.
3: So, yes.
2: I just thought that was interesting. Probably about the same number of views that Chelsea's or that Woody's gotten on his chonkers photos that we hope to see. Forgot. Is that right?
3: Oh, that's a shocker.
2: Come on, man. I mean, yesterday was a big day. I've worked with Woody for 25 years, maybe not quite that. And it was yesterday that I found out that the Woody we know today is the thin, fit Woody relative to his college days. I honestly never knew that. I mean, we joke about it and everything. I'm not trying to give you the business. But when you said you showed your kids your college photos and they were like, whoa, chonkers, that was a shocker to me. And I've known you for multiple decades. So I feel like that's something that has to make its way out to those that care and love you.
3: Yeah,
2: or not, at least don't love you, but want to hear about you.
3: That's what I'm talking about. It wasn't important on my list. It's important on your list.
2: It's important on everybody. Chelsea, ring in.
4: I mean, you could have done that. I don't think it's that hard.
3: Yeah, come on over and you take a look at the photos. You guys can go through them.
2: Oh, man.
3: If it's so important to you, you come over and handle it.
2: Okay, so we've hit a nerve. I see how that's playing out. That's not great, but we'll see if we can sway you. You're always welcome to try at 704-FEZ-3200. That's our voicemail. Or if you're streaming on the iHeartRadio app, which hopefully is a clear signal on the app as opposed to maybe how it is, depending on where you are listening over the air. The other thing is you'll want to really see those photos of Woody after Woody Game Wednesday today. So those of you that are new to the show, that will happen today, and we'll all get to experience that together.
4: Can't wait.
2: Chonkers or not. So lots to get to today. We're just scratching and sniffing the surface. So we're going to get through this. We're going to bite down. We're going to give it hell. We're all here together.
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9: You know, I watched a video the other day about kids getting landlines at home. We haven't had a landline in my house in I can't even tell you how long. But seeing these parents about my age being teleported back to their own childhoods, a simpler time before screens, was really powerful. And as for the kids, They sat and had conversations with their grandparents without multitasking or being distracted by a screen. I thought this was a great way to have kids stay in touch with family members and friends without getting sucked into the smartphone era too young. Of course, you need other people close by to hop on board as well if this is something that's going to work. Perhaps most important, I realized, these relics can be a great conversation starter with your children. You can talk about what it really means to be connected in this day and age. Things have changed a lot. I'm Dr. Sanjay Gupta, helping you live a better life.
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2: Anybody see the headline that said Google is overhauling their search box in what they're calling the biggest change in over 25 years?
3: It's essentially since the beginning.
2: Yeah, I mean, since the beginning of what we all would think of for sure as Google. Yesterday, they announced in some conference that search results will now more closely resemble AI chats.
4: Ugh.
2: Gone will be the experience of running a search and simply getting a list of websites. This intelligent search box will allow you to ask follow-up questions and narrow the responses.
3: I don't feel like I want that.
2: I only partly understand what I'm saying, but when I saw this will be the biggest change to Google in 25 years, it did catch my eye. And I don't know that they've actually made this change yet, or I think it was just announced yesterday. I don't know that it's gone into effect yet. But as they say, the era of the 10 blue links is officially over. I guess that's a reference to when you search something, it brings up 10 links to whatever you think you searched. That era is over, according to Google?
3: It seems like I'm going to have to do more work most of the time if I have to interact with some AI.
2: I don't know if that's the case or not. I have no clue. I mean, I think that's not their intent, obviously. I'm guessing they're not like, this is going to be great. You're going to do more work.
3: Well, I mean, it seems like they think everybody's researching something deeply. Sometimes I just want basic information, and I appreciate those 10 links because I have trusted sources, so I could click on one and be done with it.
4: And as people on the internet, we love it when you change things, right? Well, there's always such a positive response.
2: I mean, that's a given. That's always going to be the case. And that's tough for, you know, some of us who may identify as olds, but I feel like I'm used to it by now. I know that was one that my mom used to get crazy about whenever Facebook would change the way that it looks, but that's a given. That's absolutely what happens on every website everywhere.
4: Has this rolled out yet? Because I just went to Google and it looks exactly the same as I
2: don't think it has. Remember. I think they made this announcement yesterday at some sort of conference that they were holding.
3: So everybody can get prepared.
4: I mean, an AI works so well for everything else in our lives. Why not change it to a more AI type of thing, like college graduations and things like that?
2: I assume we're getting there, but I don't know that we're 100% there yet. And maybe this is how they're going to train the internet to get there quicker. I did do some searching to find out that today is National Adorn Your Mailbox Day or something. I found that out through
3: adorn?
2: Google today. I may be using the wrong term.
4: Excuse me. For those of us that follow it, it's Mailbox Improvement Week.
2: Sorry.
3: Okay, well,
2: that's essentially what I said. So,
4: which began yesterday and runs through next Monday.
3: Okay, so yesterday barbers got one day for their mental health, but the mailbox gets an entire week?
2: Right. I feel like we've already gotten too obscure and that's my fault. But yes, yesterday was Barber's Mental Health Awareness Day. They only get a day. Your mailbox gets a week. That is correct. Sorry, barbers. All of this available on Google, old or new Google, I think. So it's really doing the important things in our lives. That much we 100% understand. Nothing's changed about how you can contact us, by the way. Our voicemail always available to you at 704-FEZ-3200. And of course, if you're streaming live on what do I call it?
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2: That's the one. You got the talk back button right there.
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3: I think we hit on this a little bit yesterday. Chelsea, for example, this summer is going to be taking a flight. She doesn't fly that often and is taking a vacation that includes some air travel. And I don't know if you saw the headline yet or not, Chelsea, that says the TSA has quietly started letting passengers bring their weed on planes.
4: Okay.
5: Yesterday it was rotisserie chicken. Today it's weed.
4: Because yesterday somebody was told they couldn't bring on a protein shake or a smoothie or something like that.
3: That was part of the 3.4 ounce rule, which I don't believe has changed, but that has nothing to do with weed. The TSA updated their policy last month to allow medical marijuana to be taken on commercial flights.
4: So you need a card? Are they going to just ask you for your card every time?
3: They say they're not looking for weed.
4: But their dogs are.
5: What do you mean the dogs?
4: I figure there's dogs there at the airport sniffing everything.
3: Doctor prescribed weed is now formally allowed on flights, both within customers checked or carry-on baggage, according to the TSA website. Which says that their more concern and their duty is thwarting potential safety threats rather than narking on a passenger for having marijuana.
4: I'm sure it has to do also with how much you're carrying. We've still heard stories about people trying to traffic so much.
5: Yesterday when they were talking about rotisserie chicken, they're like, pack as many as you possibly can.
3: That was all a joke. Stop focusing on the rotisserie chicken.
5: Are they saying the same thing about weed? Pack as much as you can?
4: No, I think they're looking the other way when it's small amounts, I think. I think you'll still be stopped if it looks like you're running some kind of organization.
3: According to the TSA, security officers do not search for illegal drugs. But if any illegal substance or evidence of criminal activity is discovered during a screening, will refer the matter to law enforcement.
4: Because also think about, like, you'd have to stop everybody and first ask for a medical marijuana card, but there are so many other products that look like weed that states can get away with selling. You'd never know, like, what the, you know, strain is or the potency or what's legal to state, right?
5: You guys keep using this term medical marijuana like TSA did, but there's several states that you don't even need a medical card if you're an adult.
4: That's what I'm saying. There are states that skirt the rules. Like, what is weed these days is the ultimate question.
3: I don't know about what is weed these days. That's a fun topic.
5: Everything is weed. Have you driven around and smelled it?
3: What is weed these days? Now you're getting really deep. I think weed is weed, right? I realize there are different strains, but.
4: And you can't just tell that just going through a TSA necessarily. Like, oh, this is, you know, where there's some states where the top of the line is legal, and then there's some states where it's not, but you can buy stuff that looks like
5: it. I trust the brilliant minds at the TSA to know the difference.
3: I think we've always known that their thing is not law enforcement per se and is about safety. Although I will say, if you're somebody who's like, hell yeah, I wouldn't trust it. Mm-mm. I feel like this is luring you into a false sense of security, even if you are in a place where it's legal, because federally it's still illegal. I mean, there's so many loopholes on that.
5: Right. I was traveling years ago and we were in a state where it's legal for adults to purchase and enjoy. And when we got to the airport, my brother-in-law was like, dude, I got all these edibles on me. What are we going to do? And I was like, give them to me. And we walked on the plane, and then he's like, oh my God, I can't believe we got through them. I'm like, they're not looking for middle-aged men with some edibles. They're looking for bombs. And he's like, oh, will you give me my weed back? And I was like, no. I was the one that took the chance and went through TSA. You don't get them back after you were freaking out.
3: According to experts who deal in these sorts of things, you don't want to push it in terms of the quality or the quantity. Sorry.
4: Right. That's what, yeah.
3: Like, so an ounce, they say, is probably pushing it. And the dude, remember, who tried to get 75 pounds through in Miami, also pushing
4: right,
3: it.
4: Right. That's what I was thinking about.
3: Which I feel like there's something between an ounce and 75 pounds, but I guess either one of them is too much potentially.
4: I mean, the confidence you have to stroll into an airport with 75 pounds of weed.
5: Number one, that's overweight, so you're going to be paying extra, right? Even if you're checking that, that's way too much.
3: Nobody, by the way, knows more than Woody, who, of course, brought in 75 pounds of enchilada sauce when he flew to Wichita.
5: Not illegal.
3: Right, but I mean, you're very familiar with duffel bags full of contraband.
4: Right.
3: It's contraband if you, well, never mind. 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I'm just telling, I'll tweet this out at Woody and Wilcox. You can answer all your questions that way. But it was something that they changed on their website, the TSA did, and they sort of didn't broadcast it, but it is out there.
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17: When it comes to the myriad reasons people don't get enough exercise, psychologist Diana Hill has heard them all. She's the author of a new book with a great title, I Know I Should Exercise, But. On a recent episode of my podcast, Chasing Life, Hill told me the number one reason people don't exercise is because they don't feel like they have enough time. She told us that she encourages people she works with to shift from an either-or mindset to a both-and mindset. Hill herself uses time at her son's baseball game to walk around the field cheering him on instead of sitting on the sidelines. She also recommends setting up your space at home, at work, in the car to facilitate movement. So every night before I go to bed, I lay out my workout clothes next to my bathroom sink so they are waiting there for me as a good reminder. I'm Dr. Sanjay Gupta, helping you live a better life.
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1: So, what do you think in terms of a percentage? Let me start this again. Okay. It's been a long
2: you
1: week.
2: All right over
1: what
2: there?
1: Day is it today? Is it Saturday? It's Wednesday.
3: That's disappointing.
1: Nearly how many percentage of workers feel extremely underpaid? If you're headed into work right now, this is always a fun topic for you. You have to try and maybe take your mind off of it as you...
2: Okay. Cool Beans has raised her hand.
1: Raise your hand. Okay. That's
2: not a percentage.
3: What percentage of workers feel extremely underpaid?
1: That's
3: so
1: the question.
3: So we have different tiers.
1: That's a global thing, too. This is not just here in the United States. They polled people in the UK, France, Germany, US, Singapore, and Australia.
3: Everybody should be different.
2: 75%.
1: 75% of people feel extremely underpaid.
3: Well, now that you tell me that other countries that have different, you know, pay scales are involved, 50%.
1: 50%. 20%.
3: Again, I think some of those European countries are...
2: Is there a metric conversion that we're missing here from Europe?
1: It seems a little low to me as well, obviously, I guess, is what you're hinting at.
3: But again, maybe it's because of the phrasing extremely underpaid. Maybe there's a level that's just mildly underpaid.
1: Well, it's a good question. So they did then ask them, how much more would you need to no longer feel extremely underpaid? What do you think that answer was?
3: Double.
2: 10,000.
1: That we're looking for a percentage, Woody. I know you're not great at math. Not double. So 100%?
3: Yes.
1: No, not quite.
3: 50%.
1: 32.
2: I'm sorry. How much would you need?
1: How much more would you need to not feel extremely underpaid? And the answer is 32% more. So you're asking, what does it mean extremely? Apparently, 30% more would make you feel like you were not being paid extremely underpaid.
2: I guess that somehow makes sense.
3: I need to see more. I need to see more of this study. And don't you think it's different country to country? Well, we know this.
2: It's different salary to salary. If you're making $100,000 and you feel like you're extremely underpaid because let's say you're the CEO or I don't know, I'm just making this up and you're like, give me $130,000 and suddenly I feel okay.
3: It's all relative. You could be a CEO and be like, well, my colleague makes $5 million. I only make one. I'm extremely underpaid. So it's not apples to apples.
2: I agree. I hate your study already, Wilcox.
1: Not my study.
2: Did they ask people who feels
3: like they're extremely overpaid? Did anybody ring up? Because I could name a few.
1: I don't know that they went through that study.
2: Do you think anybody would admit to being extremely overpaid? The CEO's like, no, trust me, bro. I roll in here at like noon. I'm out by 2 and I take an hour lunch. And man, I get paid a lot. I'm extremely overpaid.
1: That probably will be the next study that they complete. So if you don't feel like you're extremely underpaid, congratulations. Somehow you're in the majority, which was surprising to everybody. But hey. Nope, I got nothing there. Okay. I will say this. We do have some Woody Game Wednesday coming up on the show today. So I don't know what that has to do with being extremely underpaid, but it does feel like a kick in the groin. That's for sure.
2: You know what? If I got 30% more, Woody Game Wednesday would be
1: That doesn't sound
2: aces.
1: Right. I don't think that's accurate either.
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15: You and I have never met, but I'm willing to bet that there is something you would like to do, but you feel like you can't, that it's too hard, that you don't deserve it. A colleague of mine recently told me about this new book called Brave Shift, 30 Mindset Changes to Transform Your Life. It's written by a woman named Michelle Carrer. Carrer says the one thing most people forget when they set a goal is to attach a reason to it. Having that reason is big, because when you don't want to do something that's necessary to reach your goal, you can go back to your reason to find the motivation you need. Try to frame your goal as something you want to achieve, as opposed to being a bad part of yourself that you want to change. That will make you more likely to succeed, as will asking for help. All of us need it, and it makes people feel good to help you achieve your goals. I'm Dr. Sanjay Gupta. Helping you live a better life.
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1: I'm going to be honest, and I don't mind throwing myself under the bus here. I wasn't aware of this trend of adding the word maxing to a bunch of different things, like sleep maxing and fiber maxing. It's a social media thing primarily, but I wasn't 100% aware of it. And that's what really caught my eye when I saw this headline: ball maxing may be more dangerous than you think. And unfortunately, when I say ball maxing, it is what you might imagine in your head I'm talking about. It is enhancing the size of a part of the male anatomy. Did anybody know that was happening? And is it shocking that they say why it may be more dangerous than you think?
2: I already thought it was dangerous.
1: I don't think they understand how dangerous I think it is. Right. So they're totally misunderstanding at least my perspective on this.
2: I think they're speaking to a different generation, I believe, who may actually be doing this.
1: Well, I have no idea. I can't imagine that there's anybody out there doing ball maxing, but it is injecting fluids into that part of your body to make it larger.
2: No.
3: Fluids?
1: Fluids.
3: Like orange juice or water?
1: Typically saline or something called SurgiLube, which is a surgical lubricant used to facilitate insertion of instruments, etc.
2: Okay, well...
1: And experts claim that it may be doing more harm than good.
2: What?
3: What good is it doing?
2: And who are these experts?
1: Great question. They believe all sorts of things, supposedly, in terms of the good. Supposedly, it enhances certain feelings, etc., during certain activities.
4: I'm going to go ahead and call BS on that one.
1: They say that it makes you feel more masculine and confident. These are the positives, by the way. The negatives are it's insane and can be permanent.
3: Do we live in the dumbest time to be alive where social media has quote unquote experts believing that there's somebody out there doing this? Or do we live in the dumbest time to be alive where there are people out there who believe that there is a positive benefit to this?
1: Well, the second thing is got to be happening. I mean, doctors ringing in, physicians calling it one of the most reckless body modification trends to emerge in the male community.
3: Have they seen this or have they just heard of this? That's my question. Because I don't disagree with them. It is disturbing and people shouldn't be doing it. But how many doctors are like, oh my God, it's the ER. It's another Wednesday. How many ball maxers am I going to see today?
1: Some, by the way, increasing their size to that of grapefruits.
3: All right.
2: Who wants that?
1: Exactly. And they do say, those that are into it, that they believe that the ladies like it.
2: They don't.
3: Has anybody asked a lady?
1: I mean, apparently.
3: Do you like
2: no.
3: this?
2: No. And is this something they think is going to be a permanent change? Like you'll forever be enhanced? Or is it like when you get ready for a date and you want to do like a face mask, but instead you're doing an injection downstairs?
1: It's funny you say face mask. That is a thing on Urban Dictionary. Okay. That does involve that body part, but right. I'm gonna stop it.
2: Thank
1: there.
2: You.
3: It's like, hey, it's our fourth date. I think this is the time I'm going to get lucky. Let me get a syringe and inject SurgiLube into that area.
1: It's not supposed to be permanent, to answer your first question, but as to how long it's supposed to last, is it just for a date or is it a week? I want you to dive in and do that research, Chelsea.
2: I want to know what's going on, but I don't want to have to sift through.
1: I mean, I told you that's it. People who are doing what's called ball maxing believe it makes you more confident, believes ladies like it, and enhances certain performance and pleasure. And doctors say it may be more dangerous than you think. Which is impossible because I can't think it's any more dangerous than I already do. So the headline is incorrect already.
3: I just Googled the word ball maxing, and the story that came up is electrifying, addictive, euphoric, and transcendental.
2: I don't...
3: What does that mean?
2: Are people getting high off this somehow?
1: No. Well, I mean, it's always fun to turn over a new leaf. Got a long weekend ahead, hopefully.
2: Are you telling people to start or stop? It's a long weekend. Listen, I mean, find the syringe.
3: Memorial Day means so many things to so many different people.
1: That's true. Let's remember the reason for the holiday and not spend it ball maxing would be my first response. But listen, I'm not here to tell you what to do, and we can't afford to lose a listener, so I want you to be safe.
3: They always say Memorial Day is the unofficial kickoff to ball maxing season.
1: Pretty sure that's not accurate. What is accurate, though, is it's Wednesday. We're going to move forward. We do have a round of Woody Game Wednesday, which is maybe more dangerous than you think as well.
3: Nope.
1: Appreciate everybody who's taken time out of your day to guess what that's going to entail. We'll get into that next.
0: The Woody and Wilcox Show.
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17: In recent years, scientists have really dialed up the urgency to understand PFAS, sometimes referred to as forever chemicals because of how long they take to break down. The latest study found these chemicals may be aging men in their 50s and 60s a bit faster than men who are younger or older or women of any age. Experts we talked to said the accumulation of PFAS may lower testosterone levels in men, impair sperm quality, and increase risks of testicular and kidney cancer. Women, it seems, just seem to be able to clear PFAS faster. Now, whether you're a man or a woman, trying to limit your exposure is a great idea. Three ways to do that. Filter your drinking water. Don't use non-stick cookware like Teflon, and avoid fast food packaging, which are sometimes coated with these chemicals. I'm Dr. Sanjay Gupta, helping you live a better life.
18: And now I've got what you might call...
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2: So in the next segment, we are going to play a round of Woody Game Wednesday. And for those of you that are new, and this will be the first for our friends at 96.3 ROV, the Rock of Virginia, apologies up front. And I know what you're thinking. Shouldn't you be apologizing for the whole show?
3: Yes,
2: we should be. But one of the traditions has become listeners trying to guess what Woody is going to do. And if you don't know what this is, Woody takes a this day in history or a birthday and creates a game around it, and it's Woody Game Wednesday. And so listeners are trying to guess what that will entail. For example, Trent in Alaska has tweeted at us, at Woody and Wilcox, I believe that Woody, with Woody Game Wednesday, is going to celebrate Autoimmune Arthritis Day.
4: Neat.
2: With a game called Help, My Joints Are Tight and Throbbing. Tell me this star that's known for hobnobbing. And you will play audio, Woody, of celebrities that not only attended the Met Gala, but also have arthritis.
4: Autoimmune.
3: That's got to be a lengthy list.
2: He has sent along these as options: Paula Abdul, Kim Kardashian, and Bad Bunny. So I can't prove their health regimen or their arthritis or not, but I just I pass them along to you. That's all I do.
3: Is there a website dedicated to those who have arthritis and went to the Met Gala?
2: You're going to have to search that on your own. Listener Rob says that he believes that you're going to celebrate World Bee Day, B-E-E, with a game called Local Honey is All the Buzz. Name these people who used to be the fuzz. And you'll play audio of celebrities who were police officers.
4: Okay.
2: Mr. T, Eric Estrada, and Woody.
4: I
2: don't know if Woody is a celebrity or was a law officer. I mean, he was a bailiff at one time.
4: Stolen valor.
2: But I'm not exactly.
3: Hang on a second.
2: It is stolen valor. I'm going to give you one more guess. Dean in Atlanta says that Woody's going to celebrate Dog Day today, which I don't believe is actually the name of the day. I think it's International Rescue Dog Day or something, but he's going to play a game where you celebrate dogs adopted from shelters with Don't Walk, Jog, to name these celebrities who look like their dog. And you'll play audio of celebrities who look like their dog based on the website 11 Celebrities Who Look Like Their Pets. Yes, that is a thing. And it goes on to cite Dax Shepard and his dog, Lady Gaga and her dog, and the list goes on and on. We do live in the greatest time to be alive. Apparently, none of those are correct. What do we know about Woody Game Wednesday?
3: Well, we've got a very special motorsports birthday today, as it is Tony Stewart's birthday. So I've come up with a game to help us celebrate Smoke's birthday.
2: All right. Well, we'll find out what that means and how that's going to roll out, and we'll give you a chance to get in and compete. Do that next.
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8: Getting your heart broken can be really rough. It'll happen to most of us at some point in our lives. It's not just an emotional experience, it's a physical one too. Often described as getting the wind knocked out of you, a knot in your stomach, trouble sleeping. I recently spoke about this with Dr. Yoram Yovel, a psychiatrist and neuroscientist. He was on my podcast, Chasing Life. Now, he told me heartbreak doesn't have to last forever. And while your inclination might be to withdraw, isolate, and shut down, it's often the opposite of what supports healing. One of the things that helps us the most is reconnecting to other people you love. And the reverse is also true, he said. If someone you care about is struggling, don't give up on them. You hold the power to comfort loved ones that are in deep physical or emotional distress. I'm Dr. Sanjay Gupta, helping you live a better life.
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2: Today we celebrate the birthday of one Tony Stewart. Smoke! Born on this day in what year, Wilcox? How old do you think Tony Stewart, the race car driver, is?
3: 1971.
2: Check out the big brain on Wilcox. That's right. 55 today.
3: Wow.
2: That was a Started racing competitive go-karts at 8 years old and won his first championship at 9. He is a champion in NASCAR. He is a champion in IndyCar. He now drives dragsters in the NHRA. He's done midgets. The man has won in almost every single level of car racing. What cannot he drive?
3: Mm-hmm.
2: And so I felt it necessary to celebrate Tony Stewart's birthday today. A man I once had on my checks. Back when he was driving the number 20 Home Depot car.
4: It's checks.
2: That's right.
4: Not chest.
3: No, it is important that you spell that out, Woody. Checks, like when you used to have a checkbook and you would pay for things.
2: That is correct.
3: You could get them in different themes, much like you can a credit card. And I believe that's what Woody's alluding to.
2: I had
3: Tony Stewart checks. And by the way, of course, Coke 600 coming up this weekend. That's so it's correct. A huge weekend for NASCAR.
2: Well, he used to do the Indianapolis 500 and then fly to Charlotte to do the Coke 600, driving 1,100 miles in one day. Let's meet our contestants before we go any further. Everybody say good morning to Claire. Claire, what's happening?
5: Good morning. Happy Wednesday.
2: Happy Wednesday. Taking you on is going to be Jeremy. Jeremy, what's up?
6: How's it going?
2: It's going great. We're celebrating Tony Stewart today with a brand new game that I'm calling Man Can Smoke Drive Any Race Car. Who's this other Tony that doesn't race but still got pretty far? I'm going to be playing you guys clips of other famous Tonys, and it's going to be a team game. Claire, you were in first. Who would you like as your teammate? Would you like Wilcox or would you like Chelsea?
5: Let's girl up. Let's go, Chelsea.
2: All right, Chelsea and Claire. Hi, Jeremy Claire. And Wilcox. It's going to be name is your buzzer. He's a little bit hurt by that.
3: No. I'm He's laughing not. That she said, let's girl out. For some reason, that was funny to me. Well done, Claire.
2: Name is your buzzer. When you think you know the famous Tony, you shout out your own name. If you get it right, you get a point. If you get it wrong, your opponent gets a point. Any questions before we hit the first Tony? By the way, these are all Tonys, not Anthonys. Right. So I'm not trying to cheat you there. What also, no fake like character like Tony the Tiger.
3: Oh, I just wrote down Tony the Tiger.
2: Okay. So these are notes. All real people.
3: Okay.
2: All right. First offering. Here you go. Who is this Tony right here?
7: You might recognize Sam from
4: Chelsea.
7: This.
4: Tony Hinchcliffe.
2: Wow. That was fast.
3: That was fast.
4: I just like his voice is in my head. He's been on things like
3: that. Not the easiest Tony to. You're right. He is current because he was on the roast of Kevin Hart. Mm-hmm. But yeah, not everybody's on with the Tony Hinchcliffe train.
2: That is correct. All right. It's off and running. 1-0. Next offering. Who's this famous Tony right here?
8: A half pipe is literally. Okay,
3: Wilcox.
2: Wilcox.
3: Tony Hawk.
4: Yep.
2: Hawk is correct. Nice job. 1-1. Next offering. Famous Tony. Who is this one?
9: Think about shaking hands, for example.
8: Right.
9: And on Monk, we do a whole...
4: Chelsea.
2: Chelsea in there.
4: Tony Shalhoub.
2: Tony Shalhoub is correct.
3: Tony
2: talking about...
3: Shalhoub.
2: That's right. Tony Shalhoub.
4: My friend's uncle.
3: Your friend's uncle?
4: Yes. You remember that.
3: I don't remember.
4: Well, hold that. You know that's my friend's uncle.
3: Tony Shalhoub is your friend's uncle.
4: Yes.
2: I've never heard that before in my life.
4: Then you haven't been listening for 15 years.
3: Well, that's possible.
4: All right.
2: Yeah, that's true.
4: We'll revisit that.
2: All right. 2-1. Next offering. Who is this famous Tony right here?
10: 50, you start waking up with injuries.
4: Tony Danza.
2: How is that possible?
4: Because you said Tonys, my brain goes, Chelsea, think of all the Tonys you can.
3: I that did was too, on the and list. I wrote down Tony Danza, but that didn't sound
4: He's got
3: all
4: that.
3: I thought that was an English
10: you
3: accent.
10: You go to bed, you're fine, you wake up with a broken leg, you know.
3: You're right. That was just so fast, like I didn't even hear it.
2: Yes.
3: That's it's crazy impressive.
2: All right, 3-1. Jeremy Wilcox, you guys are going to have to sweep out if you're going to win this Tony game. Next offering, who is this famous Tony right here?
11: You've been part of some iconic TV shows like Veep and Arrested Development, but what's a role you miss playing the most?
3: Oh, Wilcox. There must be... Oh, it's Tony Hale.
2: Nice job, Tony Hale, Arrested Development, and Veep. The clues there. Nice job. 2-3, 3-2. Next offering. Who's this famous Tony right here?
0: There's three P's.
3: Wilcox.
4: Oh, wow.
3: Tony Robbins. Had that one written down.
2: Tony Robbins. You knew it from three P's?
3: Hey, everybody. It's Tony Robbins.
2: That's correct.
3: Yeah. All right. Let's go.
0: Crush or destroy if they're getting in the way of your progress in a relationship.
2: Wow.
4: I've heard that man's voice before, but I never would have put it together.
2: All well, right. And we got ourselves a barn burner. Next person to get it right is going to win. Who is this famous Tony right here?
12: I remember the story with my second year in the league when Jerry Jones and Bill Parcells sit me down.
3: Uh-oh. I don't know who it is.
13: Tony, can I say?
2: Sure, yes. Jeremy, go ahead.
3: You should say it.
13: Is it Tony Romo?
2: It is Tony Romo. What? Nice job, Jeremy.
4: That sounded zero like Tony Romo because that was on my list.
2: Woo, Jeremy. Yeah. The clue there, the league and Jones.
4: One more time?
12: My second year in the league when Jerry Jones and Bill Parcells sit me down before a preseason game. They're like, we need you to sign this deal for, you know,
4: play that against his broadcasting voice, and they are different.
2: Look.
4: Nope. I will not.
2: All I got is what I got.
4: Nope.
2: And Jeremy got it. Nice job, Jeremy.
4: I'm pulling it up because we're going to have to go back to that.
2: All right. Next, just
4: get
2: out there.
4: I thought we were done.
2: Yeah, we're done.
4: Okay.
2: Get out there and celebrate Tony Stewart's birthday and apparently Chelsea's friend's uncle, which is Tony Shalhoub.
3: I'm going to need to know more about that. Great job, Jeremy.
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18: So-called superagers, they are an enviable segment of the population. People who are older than 80, whose brains function like someone a fraction of their age. It's true, a lot of these people have genetics on their side, but more and more research is bearing out the idea that people who practice good brain health also slow their cognitive decline. Dr. Richard Isaacson, a pioneer in the Alzheimer's space, told us that, quote, his studies have found lifestyle changes including diet, exercise, reducing stress and optimizing sleep, along with managing vascular risk factors with certain medications, can actually help grow brain areas and also reduce telltale signs of Alzheimer's, such as tau tangles and amyloid plaques. What else helps? Staying social, surrounding yourself with family and friends, and maybe even volunteering for a real sense of purpose. I'm Dr. Sanjay Gupta, helping you live a better life.
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1: If you're just joining us, we just wrapped up a round of Woody Game Wednesday, and a huge nod to Jeremy, who came back and won it by nailing Tony Romo, so to speak. Woody was celebrating, Tony Stewart's birthday, and so Woody was playing audio of famous other Tonys, and that's why Jeremy was nailing Tony Romo.
2: I did have a couple extras. Would you guys have gotten this one?
3: They're great. They're really great.
1: Wilcox. That's Tony Bennett.
2: That is Tony Bennett. Nice job on that one. How about this one right here?
4: I thought I was too old for it.
5: Well.
6: No.
4: Someone said yes. Someone said yes.
2: Talking about his 23-year-old wife, Tony Randall, when he was 88.
1: Oh, wow.
2: Remember, he had twins with her, I believe, at the age of 88. She's 23 back in the day.
1: So I see the look on Chelsea's face. Is that because Woody played an extremely old and now dead man on the game, Chelsea, or because an 88-year-old man was married to a 23-year-old?
7: It was more of just the back-to-back effect of Tony Bennett and Tony Randall.
2: That's
7: together.
2: Why I had these all at the end, Chelsea, because would you have gotten this one?
8: When you're in this position of leadership.
1: Oh, Wilcox. You know, Tony Blair.
2: Tony Blair is correct.
1: Prime Minister of
2: the UK, yes.
1: All right. Well, we probably should focus more on an 88-year-old man married to a 23-year-old woman. Kids, if you've never heard that story and you don't know who Tony Randall is, you ought to go ahead and give yourself a little boost this morning
7: is
1: and
7: that,
1: check that out.
7: That's what he's known for? Because he died in 2004.
1: Yeah. Well, I mean, is it what he's known for? Probably not.
7: Okay. No.
1: He was part of the original Odd Couple and other things. But once you say you're 88 and you were married to a 23-year-old.
2: Right.
1: That becomes one of the top two or three things you're known for, in my mind.
2: Is it weirder that an 88 is married to a 23-year-old or that I had Tony Stewart on my checks back in the day?
1: Talk about an old reference, Jels, having something on your checks.
7: Right.
1: Remember, Chelsea doesn't even have checks, so there's that.
7: I have in my life had checks, and yeah, you could get a background, I guess. You could get race car drivers. I didn't know. They allowed
2: race car driver. This wasn't like a NASCAR series where each check was a different driver. Okay. This was just Tony
1: right.
2: Stewart.
1: I think we understand.
7: We get it. You love him.
1: Is that what it was? Or
2: I opened up some new bank account, and they're like, oh, and you get to choose the background of your checks. And I'm like, well, what's the most ridiculous thing I can get on my checks? And they're like, we have Tony Stewart. And I was like, all right.
1: You asked what's the most ridiculous thing, and yes. Somebody answered Tony Stewart?
2: They did. Okay.
1: I'm calling into question this entire story.
7: Right. Why would they give you checks to begin with? Thought you weren't allowed to have those.
2: This is before I was married.
1: That's a good point. Mm-hmm. And you couldn't get Tony Stewart on your traveler's checks.
7: Mm-hmm.
1: So he was out in that one.
7: Right.
1: Thanks to Josh, who says, hey, guys, funny that you're celebrating Tony Stewart's birthday today. Fun story. His rear tire changer once sucker punched me. I was dating his sister, Josh says, and we split up. So Tony Stewart's rear tire changer came to my apartment to get her things. And as he was leaving, bam, right in the kisser. My dog ran out of the door because the door was open and she was scared. I had to chase her down and I never saw the dude again. So I know a guy who knows a famous guy. That's an incredible obscure brush with greatness right there, that you got sucker punched by Tony Stewart's rear tire changer.
7: I'd love to hear it one more degree removed. Like if you had a roommate, to be like, once I had a roommate.
1: Your roommate was sucker punched
7: by Tony Stewart's
1: rear tire changer?
7: Yes.
1: I mean, yeah, with
7: like
1: every degree
7: cousin.
1: Of separation, it gets weirder. You're right. But you getting sucker punched by Tony Stewart's rear tire changer is great. And I love that you don't use a name because that makes it feel even more fun and more obscure.
7: Probably didn't know.
2: Right.
1: And very important that he was a rear tire changer because that adds a lot to the story.
2: Right. He's never made it to front tire changer.
1: You wouldn't want to get punched by the front tire changer.
2: That's gross.
1: So if you're just hearing this and you're like, I don't even know what you guys are talking about. Woody was celebrating Tony Stewart. It's his birthday and when we played Woody Game Wednesday in the previous segment. I can imagine that your FOMO now is through the roof. So really easy. You'll just be able to go to the podcast after the show and listen to the entire show or just Woody Game Wednesday. It'll all be up there for you. So Cool Beans is putting that up there right at the end of the show each day. So we'd love to have you follow along.
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1: You're just joining us. We did a Woody Game Wednesday game a little bit ago, and it was to celebrate race car driver Tony Stewart's birthday. And there was a guy who followed up the game on social media and let us know that he had once been punched by Tony Stewart's rear tire changer. And we said, well, we're going to need to know more of that story. And thankfully, we've got more of that story.
2: This is the guy calling about getting sucker punched by a rear tire changer for Tony Stewart. I was dating his sister, and we split up. And anyway, he comes to my house to get her stuff. And when he's leaving, walking out the door, he says, "Don't ever talk to my sister again." And I said, "Don't worry." I said, "She's too damn crazy." Anyway, I start to turn around, and next thing you know, I'm getting a face full of fists. And next time my tooth went through my gum. Anyway, I'm getting ready to swing back, and then the dog runs out, and we live next to close to a road. So I had to go chase the dog down 3 flights of stairs. I'm running through a parking lot, mouth bleeding everywhere. Never saw the guy again. He got in his car and left. Have a good day. What do you suck?
3: So there is more to the story.
1: Well, I wonder if there's even more to the story. I mean, is it just because you said his sister was crazy? Is that enough to get the sucker punch? Or was there something that you had done with the sister that led to him wanting to punch you? And have you had any other run-ins with other crew members?
4: Maybe a front tire changer.
3: Maybe the gas guy.
1: Gas guy?
3: The jack man.
1: Jack man, there you go. And the gas man, as he's known.
3: The fueler.
1: You're always welcome to share those stories. Now, this one, I don't think you're always welcome to share.
5: So, Jordan in the mountains here. My buddy is Tony Stewart. And, I mean, not really, like, I guess not my buddy. It's my dad's, but it's actually my dad's friend. Is friends with Tony Stewart's, like, remote control collection manager guy. He has a bunch of remote control cars. My dad's friend is friends with that guy, so that's got to count for something, right? Go Tony Stewart.
3: Maybe hold off on the wake and bake.
6: What you've just said is one of the most insanely idiotic things I have ever heard.
3: I'm friends with Tony Stewart.
4: That's a very dry joke.
1: Yes.
4: Very dry joke.
1: Yeah, he's having some fun with us. That's his joke, is that he's buddies, and it's really 4 guys removed. Right. But, I mean, it's a lot. But then again, so is the Woody and Wilcox Show. So how am I to come down on you that hard? 704-FEZ-3200, also the talk back button available. But it's a great way to pay tribute to Tony Stewart on his birthday. So well done.
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11: We are finally starting to learn more things we can do to keep our brains sharp as we age. A lot of people think crossword puzzles or Sudoku might do the trick, but the science doesn't really bear that out. What one recent study found, though, was that a certain type of brain training seems to have a significant impact on cognition as we get older. It wasn't memory or even problem-solving tasks that moved the needle. It was an interactive computerized game that tested the ability to recognize 2 separate images in faster and faster sequences. It's what we call a task of divided attention, in which you don't have a conscious strategy on how to improve. That's according to the study's lead author. You're just trying to do the best you can to figure out how to divide your attention. Now, the game in this study was called Double Decision. If you want to find it, and try it out yourself. I'm Dr. Sanjay Gupta, helping you live a better life.
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2: How many times a day do you think an employee at a fast food restaurant taints some of the food items that are served? What do you think is your gut reaction to, I mean, and I guess we just say across the country, maybe it's just a percentage that you need to give me.
3: I feel like it happens less than you think it does.
2: No, I don't think it happens a ton. I think it gets talked about, mm-hmm. but I don't know that it's really a thing that's happening that much.
4: I would say less than 1%. Because right. usually, especially when it gets crazy, they don't have time to be messing around with your food, right? The drive-thru's backing up. The line out front is backing up. Right. They don't
3: have time.
4: There's
3: people around looking at you.
2: That's why I thought it was interesting when CBS News did a story about the former manager of a McDonald's in Massachusetts who's facing criminal charges in the wake of apparently putting French fries in her mouth and then serving them to a customer. And that's right, I said her. So before, if I'd have just said an employee put French fries in their mouths,
4: dude,
2: you would have assumed a man. How dare you?
3: Well, 9 times out of 10.
2: Well... Maybe.
4: Is that because we're managers 9 times out of 10, Chelsea?
2: Oh, there you go. Okay, Woody. Yeah, right back in your face, Chelsea. And apparently this was a lover's tryst is even more interesting.
3: Is tryst the word you want to go with?
2: Probably not, but it was two chicks who were dating one another and now we're mad at each other and one's putting fries in their mouth and serving it to the other one at the McDonald's. And yes, CBS News is in on this. Of course they are.
5: A video that's been making the rounds on social media. It appears to show a McDonald's employee shoving French fries in her mouth, another employee looking on laughing, before those fries were served to a customer. And now Southbridge police are not letting this alleged unsavory behavior go unanswered, charging 22-year-old Kaylee Santos with distributing food with a harmful substance.
6: French fries today, right?
5: This video first popped up on a Southbridge community Facebook page earlier this month and garnered all sorts of outrage. Then police got involved with the incident, which allegedly happened at the Southbridge McDonald's. The police report stating that the video was originally posted to Santos's own Snapchat account. They interviewed the woman who received the fries, who told them she only ordered 2 soft drinks but was handed a bag of fries too. Police say that woman was Santos's ex-girlfriend.
4: Okay,
3: we got to break this down now.
4: First of all, I've seen the video that you're talking about, and I can't. She's got fries all over the front of her shirt.
3: That's what caught
4: your
3: eye?
4: She's like stuffing them in her mouth, and they're falling out, and they're just on her shirt. Like, this is...
3: How do we know that those are the ones that made it into the bag of surprise fries? Did she even eat those?
2: Well, it's all
3: that's
2: on video.
3: Considered...
2: It's all on video.
3: Well, oh, the handing it off, though? There could have been something... Look, first of all, why do you break up with somebody, and then you're going to their place of employment to order 2 soft drinks?
2: I'm sure that happens all the time. What? That's the part that's weird to you?
4: No, because she's going to rub it in her
3: she's
4: face.
3: She's doing something. Like, she's... She's baiting. She's rage baiting her ex-girlfriend.
2: Sure. I mean, that's what people do, right? They want to brag in front of their ex and be like, look how good I'm doing now that you and I broke up. That doesn't mean that somebody should then put fries in their mouth and put them in your bag.
4: But I don't believe that ever happened.
3: It may not have happened.
4: If you go, let's say you go to your ex's place of employment that's a food place and you order 2 soft drinks and they give you a bag of fries that you didn't order, are you going to eat them?
3: Do you think, oh, things are great? Oh, they're just giving me some fries for myself and my new girlfriend.
4: There's so much wrong here. Mm-hmm. This is like the most made-up thing I've ever seen.
3: And this is what the news is covering because they've solved everything. Where was this?
4: Southbridge, Massachusetts.
2: Okay, near Boston.
3: Everything. Everything in Boston has been solved. Yeah. Don't go to your ex's place. Don't put fries in your mouth.
4: I don't believe
3: any
4: of this is
3: real. Don't post stuff on social media.
2: I don't know why you don't think it's real. And secondarily, I believe I saw that this is a felony.
3: Yes, that's what they said in the news. Felony for, I wrote it down, distributing food with a harmful substance.
2: Which I guess saliva is a harmful substance. Kids who are out there spitting on something right now, you may be committing a felony and not realizing it. Seems all fun and games until that felony that doesn't allow you to rent a car or a home or whatever it is that felonies stop you from doing. Stop you from voting? Can you vote? You can vote, right? What else can't you do when you have a felony?
4: Oh,
2: Chelsea, didn't you have a felony?
3: No.
2: Oh, okay. You just spent a weekend in jail. Not a felony, though.
3: No, because I was not convicted of that.
2: Okay, just checking. I couldn't remember where it stood. So listen, I just want to make sure you're safe. That's all. And I don't know that I've done that, but I thought it was an important news story to share with you here
3: you.
2: To get you through the middle of the week.
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16: There's something I'd like to talk to you about today, something that's been circulating on the internet that's become a real problem. Deep fake videos of me endorsing products that I've never even heard of and I have no relationship with whatsoever. Let me tell you clearly, these videos are scams. They are designed to take your money. Now, a couple things you should keep in mind. If something sounds too good to be true, it probably is. When you look at these videos, if they don't seem natural, if there's something off about them, the audio or the video, it's probably AI generated. And if you come across something that does pique your interest, see if you can find evidence of it from other sources. I promise you this, if I discover something incredible that you need to know about, I'm going to talk about it somewhere that you can easily find, not on some shady social media site. I'm Dr. Sanjay Gupta, helping you live a better life.
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2: Just noticed that Lucasfilms is one of the top four trending things in America right now. Decided to figure out why, and the answer is because all the reviews of The Mandalorian and Grogu were just released. I guess they held them back or something. I don't know how that works. But anyway, they just hit with all the reviews on like Rotten Tomatoes and all the other big websites because that movie officially hits theaters on Friday. Mandalorian and Grogu, of course, the latest in the Star Wars family of films. And it looks like not received well, which you know going in that like ultra uber Star Wars fans almost always, it seems like, feel that way. Other than the guy who cries when he watches the trailers.
3: Yeah.
2: Who, by the way, go and look that guy up on YouTube. One of the best things ever.
3: I'm a huge Star Wars fan and have been since 1977. And I will tell you, I just want more content. That's all I want. But it makes me laugh inside when the critics come out. And I've been on the Rotten Tomatoes since this came out. And I don't know what they're expecting. This is a Star Wars film. And so when you say that this movie is terminally bland and should have been called The Blandalorian, something just tells me you're just a natural hater. But then there are other reviewers who are, I guess, wishing that this is some sort of Oscar-winning film. This movie lacks narrative and purpose. It is inconsistent tonally and at times struggles to justify its need for a big screen. This is a space movie that has a little tiny green guy who uses the Force. What you were expecting some sort of mind expanding, like, oh my God, I learned something about myself. This is not Schindler's List where you're like, oh my God, you leave the theater with a heavy heart going, this happened in real life. Oh, this is a tiny green space creature.
2: Mandalorian Grogu isn't based on a true story. What are you saying, Woody?
3: Right.
4: You think people's expectations are too high these days?
3: I think,
4: and they're just setting themselves up to look for something to be upset about?
3: Yes.
4: In general?
3: And I think naturally, as popular as the Star Wars franchise is, it draws its haters just from being Star Wars. And that they're going to go in with

0: the sort of a negative bent, like, unless this blows my socks off, I'm going to hate it.
1: Well, I think part of it is that when the Grogu stuff and the Mandalorian stuff was a small screen thing, whatever that was, 3 years ago, 4 years ago, five, I don't know. I have no concept of time. It was so huge. Like, sure. It was so well received. And so there's that as sort of a starting block for it. And of course, it was a TV thing, not a movie. So that's why that person that you just quoted in the review is like, well, it has to justify being a big screen thing or whatever you said. So I think people automatically go in thinking this is only a TV show. Why is it a movie? And then, you know, it's not living up to the hype that the original did.
0: Here's a negative review. It's safe. This is just disposable sci-fi slop. What were you expecting? When it's on a big screen, it's going to look better than in TV. And you get together with fellow Star Wars fans and get to have a communal experience. This is fantastic. It's not supposed to be a life-changing movie.
1: I think people expect a lot because the movies have been good over the years. And for some people, like you, they are kind of life-changing, right? I mean, that's what you've talked about. That's why you've been a fan your whole life. So you can't just say, oh, what did you expect? I don't think that's a fair answer either.
2: I think people would be happier if they would just let themselves be entertained for a little bit without it having to be so serious.
0: Each scene predictably pushed the story forward without any real character development or work to establish the emotional connection you need to engage with the story. Shut up! You want character engagement from a guy who won't take off his helmet. That's what you want? I want to emotionally connect with a tiny green guy.
1: Well, you
0: stop
1: do,
0: it.
1: But no, you do emotionally connect with the tiny green guy because that's why you fall in love with that character. So again, I'm not sure. I think you're trying to oversimplify it. I'm not saying you shouldn't see the movie because of these, you know, highfalutin critics. I'm just saying I get what they're saying.
0: I bet when the actual fans see it, you're going to see one of these things where the Rotten Tomatoes score is like at 50% with the critics, and it's at 90%+ from the fans.
1: Which, by the way, it's at 60%, which is not terrible.
0: Right.
1: I mean, what were we just talking about? Was it Grown Ups 2 that had an 8?
2: Yes.
1: So, and they did a third anyway.
0: I wonder if you emotionally connect with any of those characters in Grown Ups 2.
1: Probably. It depends on how much you love Kevin James. 704-FEZ-3200. So either way, it's still going to hit theaters on Friday for the big Memorial Day weekend. So you've got that with your Mandalorian and Grogu.
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26: You know, one of the weirder things I've seen on social media lately is parents feeding their babies butter, like whole sticks of butter. They swear that it helps them feel fuller after meals and get a good night's sleep, among other things. There's actually something to this. You know, butter is full of fat, which a rapidly growing infant needs, but eating butter all the time results in, quote, boxing out other important nutrients they need as well. Spokesperson for the Academy of Nutrition and Dietetics told us she recommends half a teaspoon to a teaspoon melted and then added to a puree. Or as they get older, you can drizzle oil or melted butter over cooked vegetables, she told us. We never say just give butter by itself, and it's not the only source of fat she would recommend. Avocados, hummus, fish, they are great sources of fat as well. And also great foods to introduce. I'm Dr. Sanjay Gupta, helping you live a better life.
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3: You know, hot on the heels of yesterday's discovery that, according to Woody's kids, he was a chonker in college. Mm. If you missed that, by the way, I'm going to recommend just the very shortened 1 minute video that I've put up on our social media. So if you're not following us at Woody and Wilcox, you can go there, grab that. Also, on YouTube. And if you didn't know there was a Woody and Wilcox YouTube channel, then now you do. We'd love to have you on board over there. But hot on the heels of that information, that is that we now live with the fit version of Woody throughout his life. I see the headline that says now that dad bods are no longer in style. And as we head into the summer months, and you're probably going to do some vacation, some pool, some beach, that sort of thing. Apparently, whatever the hell the dad bod was, now that's not even good enough.
4: I've been working on this dad bod for a long time.
3: I know, and you're going to have to work so much harder because apparently the answer is America wants an even more in shape. So dad bod is out.
5: So it didn't go the other way.
3: It did not go the other way, okay. Unfortunately. They didn't say we want a chonker. They said we want, quote, 15% body fat, end quote, on your dudes.
4: That's like one arm.
3: Whereas Chelsea, the lady's ideal body is 30% body fat.
5: Are they ringing in for themselves or is this somebody else?
3: This is each of the, I guess, opposite sex ringing in on what they think is the best body type.
5: Can you look at somebody and be like, 30% body fat? 15.
3: No, because what they did was, and it's a fair question, they presented photos of people and these photos were of people with 30% body fat, okay. 20, 10 in some cases. And then you had to choose what was the ideal body type.
4: First of all, nobody has 10% body fat. That's impossible.
3: Apparently, that was one of the options on the ladies' pictures, and no one wanted that. Well, I shouldn't say no one. It didn't win out. There's somebody for everybody. Don't get me wrong. But for dudes, they wanted the most in shape they could find. And so that's bad news for all of us.
5: I'm curious, the people being polled, what age ranges are they? Because that should influence your answer, right?
3: Potentially, I don't know.
4: As you get older, you want fatter things in your life, Chelsea? Is that what you're saying?
3: I think you
4: don't care.
3: Yeah. By the way, dating.com a couple of years ago was the one who did the survey, and 75% of single people said they were a fan of the quote unquote dad bod. And that's how that whole thing came about when Woody was like, I'm a dad bod.
4: Because I am a dad bod.
3: But apparently either things have changed or I don't know what's happened over the course of time. We've discovered something new about the dad bod that we don't like. I don't know. I'll have to have someone else ring in on that.
4: People saw pictures of me and they were like, oh, not that.
3: Well, I mean, don't be too hard on yourself. I don't think you were the poster boy for dad bod.
4: I don't know. I saw what you posted on Instagram with me and that pug.
3: Well, that was for International Celebrate Your Rescue Dog Day.
5: Yeah.
3: There is a side by side of Woody and a dog. You can't tell which one's which. That's at Woody and Wilcox, by the way. That has nothing to do with your body. So that's just your face, Woody. So rest assured, you're fine.
4: There's nothing I can do about my face.
3: Well, I don't know about that. Chelsea, you want to ring in on Woody's face?
5: That ship's probably sailed.
3: Okay. 704-FEZ-3200. There's also the talkback button. So listen, I'll put this out there on social so that you can use it as a blueprint for your summer plans. But I'm just telling you right now, take it with a grain of salt. It's not going to be easy.
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2: This just in, breaking news. Dad bods are out. I repeat, dad bods are out. But the ET midsection, still liked.
1: The ET midsection, still liked. That's right. I said I was going to put up those photos yesterday, and I don't think I did that. And I apologize. If you're not following along at Woody and Wilcox on Instagram, same on Twitter, I will get those pictures up, and you'll see why Chelsea was known to say that Woody looks like ET with his shirt off. So phone home, kids.
3: Ouch.
1: And it has nothing to do with him being on a bike, I'll tell you that. So this is hot on the heels of the latest study that reveals what the ideal body form is for both men and women. I mean, we're headed into the Memorial Day weekend. It's sort of the start unofficially of summer. I mean, let's focus on the reason for Memorial Day first, but then followed right after that by the fact that dad bods are no longer a thing. I don't think I mentioned, though, initially when I brought this up, that this was a report done by an adult film website. Did I mention that up front?
3: No. Those are the most trusted websites out there.
1: Some site called Solo Fun, which I'm not familiar with.
3: I'm going there now.
1: Woody, you did mention something about men and their body fat percentages, and this guy wanted to knowledge you up.
4: Woody, do some research. DK Metcalf came into the league at 2% body fat. Yeah, a lot of the football players are under 10%. Trust me, I have a lot of work to do, too. I'm not body shaming you at all. You look like a lava lamp. So good luck. Wish dad bods were still in.
3: Sir, you're out of breath making a phone call.
1: He said he wasn't body shaming you. He was just telling you.
3: He called me a lava lamp.
1: Well, I mean, he said he has a lot of work to do, too.
3: At least I'm not, you know, breathing heavy from calling.
1: Why does he know DK Metcalf's body fat percentage?
5: Must have just stuck with him.
3: He's not wrong, though. DK Metcalf, I just Googled it, 2019 NFL Combine, had a reported body fat of 1.6%. Which was later corrected to 1.9%. That can't be healthy.
1: Wow.
5: I mean,
3: and when he says a lot of NFL players, or would he say 10%?
1: Under 10, yeah.
3: No, sir.
1: Well, he's probably excluding linemen from that, I would assume.
3: And that would be the majority of NFL players.
5: Look, we shouldn't be... That's an ideal standard if you're a professional athlete. That's your job, right? I'm not talking about the 2%. I'm talking about having a low body fat percentage.
3: Maybe.
5: Are we saying that we want our men to be professional athletes? That's too much.
3: Yeah.
5: I'm on your side, guys. That's, if it's your job and you get paid multi-millions of dollars to have a low body fat percentage, then okay. But you can't just expect everybody off the street to look like that. Can you imagine if you men told us women that? No. So I'm here to defend you.
1: Me and men have told women that for years.
3: Sadly,
1: however, it is changing, and that was part of the report, is that they actually said the ideal body fat percentage for women was 30%, according to the way they laid it out. And what they did was they put up pictures of the same person, theoretically, and then adjusted the body size and put the percentage underneath it of the body fat. And that's, and you chose. That's how this whole thing was done.
5: Great research from, what was that? Solo time?
3: Solo fun.
1: Solo fun.
5: Thank you.
3: The best for toys for men.
1: All right.
3: According to their website.
1: I don't even know what we're talking about here. Listen, I'm just trying to help you as you head into the summer. That's all this is.
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2: I kind of feel like in the past we've always been told, like, hey, you got to get more sleep. And every day they're like, oh, we've discovered sleep is even more important than we thought it was before. And I get that. But I always kind of felt like there was sort of a just general, try to get 7 or 8 hours, something like that. And now they've come up with an exact number almost, which I find troubling and anxiety inducing. The sweet spot for the amount of sleep that you're supposed to get is between 6.4 hours and 7.8 hours per night. I was told there'd be no math, first of all, because now I'm thinking about the math and I can't fall asleep. And that is not just for general, but that's for like real hardcore heart health, brain health. All of those sorts of things.
3: But if I'm getting 7.9, like, how is that affecting my overall health in some kind of measurable way? Are they saying it's your heart's not as strong? Am I going to be able to feel that? Oh, I slept 10 minutes too long.
2: So they go over all that. I mean, it's very in-depth, but it says fewer than 6 hours is linked to cardiovascular disease, type 2 diabetes, high blood pressure, obesity, etc.
3: That's your area.
2: More than 8 hours showed a stronger genetic connection to brain-related conditions like major depressive disorder, bipolar disorder, and schizophrenia.
3: That's if you're over 8 hours?
2: Yes.
4: So you're going to have set your alarm specifically for, what'd you say, 6.4 to 7.8?
3: So you can't set an alarm. Your watch or whatever has to know exactly when you fall asleep. And then has to wake you up accordingly. Do you see what I'm saying? Because you don't know how long it's going to take to fall asleep.
2: Short sleepers, so somebody coming in under that, had a 50% higher hazard of death during the study's follow-up period, whereas long sleepers, people going longer than the recommended amount, had a 40% higher hazard. People sleeping roughly between 6 to 8 hours outlived both groups by a significant margin.
4: If this were the case, Wilcox would have been dead years ago.
3: They are going to study
4: him. Especially this time of year, because March Madness for Wilcox means college basketball till the wee hours of the morning, and that leads into the NBA finals and the NHL finals, and you never sleep.
2: Maybe it's an average is all I can say. Now, maybe if you look at a week on the whole, pardon the expression, I still don't meet it, but I come real close when you take the weekends into account.
3: But I thought you can't make up sleep. I thought that we've read these studies. It's like, yeah, you might feel a little bit better, but overall for your health, you really need more consistent
4: hours. You can't sleep 3 hours a night and then make up for it with 20 hours on a weekend.
2: Well, you're saying it like that's a given, and it wasn't a given. I've seen reports out there that do say that you can make up for it. Now, I don't know if that applies in this particular case. I don't know.
4: Is this another one of those? That is what I do.
2: I'll get on a Friday night, I'll get the amount of sleep that I got during 3.5 nights during the week.
4: That can't be healthy.
2: I didn't say it was healthy. Okay. I just said it's what I do. I'm not here touting it. I'm just saying that's how I live. That's how I'm living.
3: Every other day we hear about sleep and how important it is. And there's a new study, yet I feel like it's not really accepted by America yet. Can't wait till we get there.
2: Not sleep when I'm dead. I'll sleep when you're dead. I'll sleep when all of us are dead.
4: Right.
2: This is my way of getting away from Woody during the show. We sit too closely together, so my untimely passing due to lack of sleep will solve all of these problems. That's kind of what I'm going for. And everybody's a winner on that one. Listen, I'll put this out there at Woody and Wilcox. If you're not following us on Twitter, it's there for you. You can do with it what you will. Just trying to keep you alive, Chels.
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11: Getting your heart broken can be really rough. It'll happen to most of us at some point in our lives. It's not just an emotional experience, it's a physical one too. Often described as getting the wind knocked out of you, a knot in your stomach, trouble sleeping. I recently spoke about this with Dr. Yoram Yovel, a psychiatrist and neuroscientist. He was on my podcast, Chasing Life. Now, he told me heartbreak doesn't have to last forever. And while your inclination might be to withdraw, isolate, and shut down, it's often the opposite of what supports healing. One of the things that helps us the most is reconnecting to other people you love. And the reverse is also true, he said. If someone you care about is struggling, don't give up on them. You hold the power to comfort loved ones that are in deep physical or emotional distress. I'm Dr. Sanjay Gupta, helping you live a better life.
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2: This headline's a couple of days old, but I continue to see it, and I appreciate everybody sending it to us. I'm struggling, partly just to understand more than anything. Quote, shoplifter rushed to hospital after hiding bottle of wine in a body cavity.
3: Nope.
2: She was suspected of shoplifting in the wine shop and was approached by members of the staff who could not find any hidden bottle. And so they called the cops. The cops arrive. There's a search and they discover in an unnamed, by the way, body cavity, they discover the bottle of wine.
3: Well, there's not an ideal option.
2: No, there's not a great option unless there's something that I don't understand.
3: I mean, I can almost ask zero questions here.
4: What type of wine?
3: That's Woody's question.
4: Well, they come in different sized bottles.
3: Well, not based on what kind they are, though, right?
4: Yeah. Like a Riesling bottle is very long and thin, where a Pinot Noir bottle is much fatter.
2: But either would not be something that you could imagine in this vicinity.
4: Not arguing that.
2: Okay. All right. Just wanted to make sure that I wasn't missing what you're saying.
3: Not completely hidden. There's no way. But she injured herself somehow?
2: There's no mention of injury.
3: They make mini bottles. Like mini, M-I-N-I. Mm-hmm. Why you got to take the full size?
2: Showing off? I mean, I don't know.
4: Do you have to stretch before that or do some sort of warm-ups? Because you got to imagine it had to be a quick process, right? If they were watching her like, oh, she's got to be shoplifting. And then suddenly they're like, she doesn't have the wine bottle anymore.

0: She bends down to tie her shoe, and then, oh, no, one's gone. How do they find this? Like, because you can't just go up to somebody and be like, I'm going to pat you down because I believe you got something on your person.
1: I don't know how that works, to be honest. She was charged with two counts, one of retail fraud and one of smuggling. Police have been approached for further details, but have not shared anything further. So all of your questions cannot be answered at this time.
0: Where was this?
1: Michigan.
0: Close to Canada.
1: Do you feel like bottles are different in Michigan, or are women different in Michigan? And Michigan ladies, that's Chelsea at iHeartMedia.
2: Does she get the 10 cent deposit?
0: You can't put that back on the shelf either.
1: And I don't know if it's full or if this was one that she had been imbibing on already.
2: Does that change?
1: Doesn't change the size of the bottle. It does change the weight. I mean, let's not forget that piece, too. I think we're all thinking shape, but there's a heft. There's some weight to that thing as well. You can talk about doing your Kegel exercises, but this is a new level.
0: I feel like it's impossible.
1: I mean, I would think so, too, but I'm far from an expert, to tell you the truth.
2: If it was a champagne bottle, there's an extra danger of that cork flying off, right?
0: Yeah. Then you better take your show on the road if you're making a champagne cork pop off.
1: Right.
0: I can barely do that with my hands.
1: I mean, the circus is back now. Remember, the circus went away for a while. Now it's come back just without animals. But I feel like you're a prime candidate if you've got that going
2: on. Or do you open for like David, you know, Copperfield or Penn and Teller, one of the magicians? You're like, check out this bottle trick. Here we go. I'm going to make it disappear.
1: There was a David Copperfield reference right there. You're right.
2: I was trying to think of a magician.
3: Woody, do better.
2: You name a magician.
1: Is Chris Angel a magician?
0: David Blaine.
1: Okay.
2: David Blaine.
1: There's a couple that are a little bit more current, but that's okay.
2: How dare you?
1: Hey, maybe.
0: This is the act to open up David Copperfield's act.
1: Well, if he wants to make a splash, literally and figuratively, then maybe that's how he comes back into the game. I don't know how old he is.
2: It's
1: but.
2: Like Gallagher, where the first couple of rows are covered in plastic.
1: Yeah, I mean, there's something to that. I don't know if this is Vegas, maybe off the strip, but there's something there. Kids, work that through on your time.
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1: Well, among other things, what a cool snag by our Woody Game Wednesday contestant Jeremy today as he capped off an amazing comeback and won. You can grab that on the podcast here after the show. It is National Rescue Dog Day. That is not ending. It didn't end up what we celebrated today on Woody Game Wednesday. We were celebrating Tony Stewart's birthday. We did put up a nice side-by-side, though. It's the classic of Woody next to the picture of a pug in honor of National Rescue Dog Day. So go ahead and grab that on the Instagram at Woody and Wilcox. Probably talked more than we should have about the perfect body for men and women as you head into the summertime. That's up on our social media as well. And we didn't even get to the biggest thing of the day. Emergency room visits for tick bites are at their highest level in 9 years.
2: It's a real thing, man.
1: I know about ticks and Lyme disease. I didn't know about emergency room visits, though. What's that? That's a different thing. Like, if you told me a snake bite led to an emergency room visit, okay. A tick bite? I just didn't know that was what was happening. But when we talked about Tony Stewart and his birthday and played Woody Game Wednesday today, we did get this call.
3: This is the guy calling about getting sucker punched by a rear tire changer for Tony Stewart. I was dating his sister, and we split up. And anyway, he comes to my house to get her stuff. And when he's leaving, walking out the door, he says, "Don't ever talk to my sister again." And I said, "Don't worry." I said, "She's too damn crazy." Anyway, I start to turn around, and next thing you know, I'm getting a face full of fists. And next time, my tooth went through my gum. Anyway, I'm getting ready to swing back, and then the dog runs out. And we live next to, close to a road. So I had to go chase the dog down 3 flights of stairs. I'm running through a parking lot, mouth bleeding everywhere. Never saw the guy again. He got in his car and left. Have a good day. What do you suck?
1: Sucker punched by Tony Stewart's rear tire changer. Obscure brush with greatness. Chelsea, we may have to put a pin in this for now, but we did get this call.
4: Guys, good morning. Antonio here from Gardner, North Carolina. I just heard that Chelsea was in jail. This is the first time I heard about it. Can you guys talk about that? I'm curious of what happened. Why was she in jail?
1: We did mention that Chelsea was in jail. I will say this, and we don't have time to dig in. It had nothing to do with a wine bottle and a cavity. So that much I can guarantee you.
2: She does have a prison podcast you want to check out for those who are getting out and those going in.
5: You guys are idiots.
1: I'm sorry, what's that, Charles?
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1: Okay. Well, we may be idiots, but we can't say, or you can't say, that you've never learned anything. This came in last night.
6: Good afternoon, beanbags. So y'all haven't taught me much over the years. You've kept me very entertained. You just haven't taught me much. However, you did teach me, or at least that guy that called in once did, how to spell diarrhea. Dude, I always really, really have explosive anus. Appreciate you, brother. Gonna remember that one forever.
1: You're welcome. Problem is, I can't even remember the acronym, so I still can't spell it. But that's on me. Anything you missed, you'll find it on the podcast. There's not a lot of spelling. Grab that wherever you're grabbing audio. 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And yes, the podcast as well. Intern Dave, what do you got?
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19: You and I have never met, but I'm willing to bet that there is something you would like to do, but you feel like you can't, that it's too hard, that you don't deserve it. A colleague of mine recently told me about this new book called Brave Shift, 30 Mindset Changes to Transform Your Life. It's written by a woman named Michelle Carrer. Carrer says the one thing most people forget when they set a goal is to attach a reason to it. Having that reason is big, because when you don't want to do something that's necessary to reach your goal, you can go back to your reason to find the motivation you need. Try to frame your goal as something you want to achieve, as opposed to being a bad part of yourself that you want to change. That will make you more likely to succeed, as will asking for help. All of us need it, and it makes people feel good to help you achieve your goals. I'm Dr. Sanjay Gupta. Helping you live a better life.
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Hey, from Sammy Wilde. Another morning and another workday with you guys. Starting off with Chris Cornell covering Guns N' Roses, Patience.

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11: A better life with Dr. Sanjay Gupta.
12: In recent years, scientists have really dialed up the urgency to understand PFAS, sometimes referred to as forever chemicals because of how long they take to break down. The latest study found these chemicals may be aging men in their 50s and 60s a bit faster than men who are younger or older or women of any age. Experts we talked to said the accumulation of PFAS may lower testosterone levels in men, impair sperm quality, and increase risks of testicular and kidney cancer. Women, it seems, just seem to be able to clear PFAS faster. Now, whether you're a man or a woman, trying to limit your exposure is a great idea. Three ways to do that. Filter your drinking water. Don't use non-stick cookware like Teflon, and avoid fast food packaging, which are sometimes coated with these chemicals. I'm Dr. Sanjay Gupta, helping you live a better life.
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0: When you have a wreck, you should hire Mama Justice as your personal injury law firm. 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

0: 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Larry Newell of Hamilton, Alabama, won lately. 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Next, Red Rider, Green Day, Edgar Winter Group, Godsmack, The Clash, Space Hog, and of course, a chance to freeload to see Five Finger Death Punch live on their 20th anniversary world tour.
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2: I took the kids to see the Super Mario Galaxy movie. 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I almost passed them a note. I was like, hey, there's this radio show. You're going to love it. Bar is really low. If you think this is funny.
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12: You know, one of the weirder things I've seen on social media lately is parents feeding their babies butter, like whole sticks of butter. They swear that it helps them feel fuller after meals and get a good night's sleep, among other things. There's actually something to this. You know, butter is full of fat, which a rapidly growing infant needs, but eating butter all the time results in, quote, boxing out other important nutrients they need as well. Spokesperson for the Academy of Nutrition and Dietetics told us she recommends half a teaspoon to a teaspoon melted and then added to a puree. Or as they get older, you can drizzle oil or melted butter over cooked vegetables, she told us. We never say just give butter by itself, and it's not the only source of fat she would recommend. Avocados, hummus, fish, they are great sources of fat as well. And also, great foods to introduce. I'm Dr. Sanjay Gupta, helping you live a better life.
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0: Flintstones, baby. Just before that, a taste of the 90s with Space Hog. In the meantime, and a few minutes ago, a national keyword went out for your chance to see Five Finger Death Punch live on their 20th anniversary world tour. We're freeloading for that big old show all this week. 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
10: Getting your heart broken can be really rough. It'll happen to most of us at some point in our lives. It's not just an emotional experience, it's a physical one too. Often described as getting the wind knocked out of you, a knot in your stomach, trouble sleeping. I recently spoke about this with Dr. Yoram Yovil, a psychiatrist and neuroscientist. He was on my podcast, Chasing Life. Now, he told me heartbreak doesn't have to last forever. And while your inclination might be to withdraw, isolate, and shut down, it's often the opposite of what supports healing. One of the things that helps us the most is reconnecting to other people you love. And the reverse is also true, he said. If someone you care about is struggling, don't give up on them. You hold the power to comfort loved ones that are in deep physical or emotional distress. I'm Dr. Sanjay Gupta, helping you live a better life.
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0: 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Jimi Hendrix, Foo Fighters, The Police, Sublime, The Who, Sammy Hagar, new rock from Black Label Society, all back to back. 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
14: You and I have never met, but I'm willing to bet that there is something you would like to do, but you feel like you can't, that it's too hard, that you don't deserve it. A colleague of mine recently told me about this new book called Brave Shift, 30 Mindset Changes to Transform Your Life. It's written by a woman named Michelle Carrer. Carrer says the one thing most people forget when they set a goal is to attach a reason to it. Having that reason is big, because when you don't want to do something that's necessary to reach your goal, you can go back to your reason to find the motivation you need. Try to frame your goal as something you want to achieve, as opposed to being a bad part of yourself that you want to change. That will make you more likely to succeed, as will asking for help. All of us need it, and it makes people feel good to help you achieve your goals. I'm Dr. Sanjay Gupta, helping you live a better life.
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12: There's something I'd like to talk to you about today, something that's been circulating on the internet that's become a real problem. Deep fake videos of me endorsing products that I've never even heard of and I have no relationship with whatsoever. Let me tell you clearly, these videos are scams. They are designed to take your money. Now, a couple things you should keep in mind. If something sounds too good to be true, it probably is. When you look at these videos, if they don't seem natural, if there's something off about them, the audio or the video, it's probably AI generated. And if you come across something that does pique your interest, see if you can find evidence of it from other sources. I promise you this, if I discover something incredible that you need to know about, I'm going to talk about it somewhere that you can easily find, not on some shady social media site. I'm Dr. Sanjay Gupta, helping you live a better life.
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0: 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Foghat, Soundgarden, The Doors, and a quick request for Pearl Jam.
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13: A better life with Dr. Sanjay Gupta.
14: So-called superagers, they are an enviable segment of the population. People who are older than 80, whose brains function like someone a fraction of their age. It's true, a lot of these people have genetics on their side, but more and more research is bearing out the idea that people who practice good brain health also slow their cognitive decline. Dr. Richard Isaacson, a pioneer in the Alzheimer's space, told us that, quote, his studies have found lifestyle changes including diet, exercise, reducing stress and optimizing sleep, along with managing vascular risk factors with certain medications, can actually help grow brain areas and also reduce telltale signs of Alzheimer's, such as tau tangles and amyloid plaques. What else helps? Staying social, surrounding yourself with family and friends, and maybe even volunteering for a real sense of purpose. I'm Dr. Sanjay Gupta, helping you live a better life.
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0: tearing up my heart every time I hear Janis Joplin's voice. Damn, Big Brother and the Holding Company. You're rocking with 99.9 The Fox. Before that, Van Halen, Drop Dead Legs. 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Talking Heads, Sutter, Red Hot Chili Peppers, and anything you want to hear.
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10: 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Now, a couple things you should keep in mind. If something sounds too good to be true, it probably is. When you look at these videos, if they don't seem natural, if there's something off about them, the audio or the video, it's probably AI generated. And if you come across something that does pique your interest, see if you can find evidence of it from other sources. 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

0: Okay, kids, I told you we had some tickets left for the Black Rose at the Brandon Amphitheater Tuesday the 26th. We have another pair we're about to give away right now. Text Fox Black Rose to 662-328-0990 and we'll text you back with a chance to win those tickets. 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Whiskey Myers coming as a special guest for the Black Rose, all at the Brandon Amphitheater, May 26th. Jamie Day of Nettleton has won. You could be next. Good luck out there, and of course, don't text and drive.
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2: 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I almost passed them a note. I was like, hey, there's this radio show. You're going to love it. Bar is really low. 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
17: When it comes to the myriad reasons people don't get enough exercise, psychologist Diana Hill has heard them all. She's the author of a new book with a great title, I Know I Should Exercise, But. On a recent episode of my podcast, Chasing Life, Hill told me the number one reason people don't exercise is because they don't feel like they have enough time. She told us that she encourages people she works with to shift from an either-or mindset to a both-and mindset. Hill herself uses time at her son's baseball game to walk around the field cheering him on, instead of sitting on the sidelines. She also recommends setting up your space at home, at work, in the car to facilitate movement. So every night before I go to bed, I lay out my workout clothes next to my bathroom sink, so they are waiting there for me as a good reminder. I'm Dr. Sanjay Gupta, helping you live a better life.
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This is your chance to freeload for five-finger death punch, lighting it up for the 20th anniversary world tour with Cody Jakes and Ava Under Fire. 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

0: Yes, I do think about that song anytime I paint anything for any reason. 99.9 The Fox, this is Sammy Wilde hanging with you on a Wednesday hump day afternoon. Allman Brothers Band, Black Keys to get ready for their upcoming concert. We got Guns N' Roses, Nirvana, and of course at 3, Stryker takes over. 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Have a great day, and I'll catch you back here tomorrow at 10 a.m.
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9: You know, one of the weirder things I've seen on social media lately is parents feeding their babies butter, like whole sticks of butter. They swear that it helps them feel fuller after meals and get a good night's sleep, among other things. There's actually something to this. You know, butter is full of fat, which a rapidly growing infant needs, but eating butter all the time results in, quote, boxing out other important nutrients they need as well. Spokesperson for the Academy of Nutrition and Dietetics told us she recommends half a teaspoon to a teaspoon melted and then added to a puree. Or as they get older, you can drizzle oil or melted butter over cooked vegetables, she told us. We never say just give butter by itself, and it's not the only source of fat she would recommend. Avocados, hummus, fish, they are great sources of fat as well, and also great foods to introduce. I'm Dr. Sanjay Gupta, helping you live a better life.
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0: 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We're going to make sure that we represent you and that you get exactly what the law says that you can get, what you deserve.
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Stryker, punch it in for the afternoon. 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

0: Tuesday, Brandon Amphitheater. 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
7: Getting your heart broken can be really rough. It'll happen to most of us at some point in our lives. It's not just an emotional experience, it's a physical one too. Often described as getting the wind knocked out of you, a knot in your stomach, trouble sleeping. I recently spoke about this with Dr. Yoram Yovel, a psychiatrist and neuroscientist. He was on my podcast, Chasing Life. Now, he told me heartbreak doesn't have to last forever. And while your inclination might be to withdraw, isolate, and shut down, it's often the opposite of what supports healing. One of the things that helps us the most is reconnecting to other people you love. And the reverse is also true, he said. If someone you care about is struggling, don't give up on them. You hold the power to comfort loved ones that are in deep physical or emotional distress. I'm Dr. Sanjay Gupta, helping you live a better life.
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10: A better life with Dr. Sanjay Gupta.
11: We are finally starting to learn more things we can do to keep our brains sharp as we age. A lot of people think crossword puzzles or Sudoku might do the trick, but the science doesn't really bear that out. What one recent study found, though, was that a certain type of brain training seems to have a significant impact on cognition as we get older. It wasn't memory or even problem-solving tasks that moved the needle. It was an interactive computerized game that tested the ability to recognize two separate images in faster and faster sequences. It's what we call a task of divided attention, in which you don't have a conscious strategy on how to improve. That's according to the study's lead author. You're just trying to do the best you can to figure out how to divide your attention. Now, the game in this study was called Double Decision. If you want to find it and try it out yourself. I'm Dr. Sanjay Gupta, helping you live a better life.
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1: Here at Mama Justice, we specialize in neuropathic injuries. 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

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We'll find the grand prize freeloader to go check out Godsmack, Stone Temple Pilots on the Rise of Rock Tour. 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

0: one of the bands making a few appearances on the Memorial Day 500, brought to you by Barnes Crossing Hyundai Tupelo. 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
2: 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You're going to love it. 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

0: 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We're going to do this thing starting Friday, just after Woody and Wilcox in the morning. 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
9: A Better Life with Dr. Sanjay Gupta.
10: So-called superagers, they are an enviable segment of the population. People who are older than 80, whose brains function like someone a fraction of their age. It's true, a lot of these people have genetics on their side, but more and more research is bearing out the idea that people who practice good brain health also slow their cognitive decline. Dr. Richard Isaacson, a pioneer in the Alzheimer's space, told us that, quote, his studies have found lifestyle changes including diet, exercise, reducing stress and optimizing sleep, along with managing vascular risk factors with certain medications, can actually help grow brain areas and also reduce telltale signs of Alzheimer's, such as tau tangles and amyloid plaques. What else helps? Staying social, surrounding yourself with family and friends, and maybe even volunteering for a real sense of purpose. I'm Dr. Sanjay Gupta, helping you live a better life.
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0: 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We're going to make sure that we represent you and that you get exactly what the law says that you can get, what you deserve.
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Hey, thanks for hanging with me, Stryker. And the most nonstop rock continues. Getting in with...

0: living the rock and roll life, enjoying the 20th anniversary for the boys. Qualifying is very easy. 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Good luck.
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0: Rocks. We're North Mississippi's Rock Station. Hey, thanks for streaming and thanks for rocking with the Fox everywhere you happen to be. And please, hang tight for Steve Gorman Rocks. I'm out of here. Stryker wishing you a good beer and good night. Until tomorrow, hang out with Steve Gorman Rocks next and Woody Wilcox tomorrow with two more chances at 6:20 and 9:20 to see Five Finger Death Punch. 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
11: 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The report found a shift from the iPad kid era to now, when parents are actually more interested in real-world adventures and hands-on activities. The Global Trends and Insights lead at Pinterest told us, families are thoughtfully designing childhoods rooted in creativity, intention, and meaningful experiences. One psychologist we spoke to said he sees this as a reflection of parents' desire to build core capacities in their children. Resilience, curiosity, self-regulation, empathy. These things don't grow automatically, but are built through lived experience. I'm Dr. Sanjay Gupta, helping you live a better life.
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